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Then it lightly touched down. 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

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But most of the time I spent behind the

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2: Another mainly sunny day with just a little wispy high cloud at times. Slightly breezier than yesterday, but hotter. Highs of 27 in Bakewell and 28 in Chesterfield.
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2: Now the latest news for North Derbyshire. Drought conditions are officially in place in North Derbyshire. The Environment Agency has added the East Midlands to the areas suffering a flash drought, which it says develops very quickly thanks to low rainfall and higher temperatures. Most of England is now in drought, with Yorkshire classed as being in prolonged dry weather, one step away from drought. It's reported a senior Derbyshire detective is being investigated over potential artificial intelligence-related gross misconduct. The police watchdog is said to have started looking into this after an internal review by the Derbyshire force. The Financial Times is reporting, hearing that the case is about a detective chief inspector alleged to have used AI to record reasons for their actions in criminal cases. Firefighters have rescued a man from the roof of a fuel station near Matlock after he was injured in a fall and was unable to get down safely. Crews from as far afield as Derby and Nottingham went to Darley Dale. He was left in the care of paramedics yesterday afternoon. Derbyshire County Council says it always does its best to keep traffic moving after criticism over two sets of roadworks taking place at the same time around Staveley. Town Councillor Paul Mann is warning the schemes could cause gridlock and says one project should have been delayed to reduce disruption for residents. The council says the work has been carefully coordinated and that new traffic lights on Ringwood Road will improve traffic flow and safety in the long term. And help's being offered to Derbyshire teenagers getting their A-level results on Thursday and GCSE results next week. Advisors from Yes Derbyshire, the Youth Employment Support Service, will be on hand at a free drop-in session on Tuesday the 25th of August at the Quad in Chesterfield. That's the latest for North Derbyshire. Now, the national headlines.
3: Nigel Farage has retained his seat at the Clacton by-election.
4: And I therefore do hereby declare that Nigel Farage is duly elected as the Member of Parliament for the Clacton constituency at this election.
3: The Reform UK leader hasn't made a victory speech at the count, though, after claims of a credible threat made against him. In second place was Count Binface with over 9,000 votes. Homes have been burnt down on the UK's hottest day of the year in what's been described as apocalyptic wildfires in the West Midlands. A number of people were forced to flee following major fires in Stourbridge. Fire chiefs say it's one of the most significant incidents the region service has ever dealt with. A major incident's been declared following a train derailment near Lewes in East Sussex. British Transport Police say three carriages derailed onto their side, leaving a number of people trapped on board. Two people have been seriously injured. And star sprinter Amy Hunt is now halfway to achieving her target of four golds at a single European Championships after winning the women's 200-metre final in Birmingham. For On Radio News Hub, I'm Frankie Hessein.
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3: At the European Athletic Championships in Birmingham, Matthew Hudson-Smith has retained his 400-metre title, giving Britain a third gold medal at this year's competition. The newly crowned champion says it's emotional to compete so close to where he grew up.
7: Words cannot describe how special that was, running probably my last Europeans in my hometown, 30 minutes away from where I live. I've been there since 9, now 31.
3: Rangers boss Derek McInnes remains without a win in four games and are now eliminated from the Europa League after losing 3-2 on aggregate to Polish side Jagiellonia Białystok. Elsewhere in the Europa League, Hearts battled to a 1-1 draw with Benfica but dropped down to the Conference League, having lost 7-2 on aggregate. In the Conference League, Hibs are through to the playoff after holding North Macedonian side Skendia to a goalless draw, an aggregate 2-1 win for the Scottish side. Motherwell won 2-0 after hosting HJK Helsinki. They too go through to the playoff. And the first game of the championship kicks off tonight as Wolves welcome Blackburn Rovers to the Molyneux.
0: Wake up with Andy Lawson at breakfast.
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Charlie Humberstone, White Noise on Breakfast. We are North Derbyshire Radio. How you doing? You doing all right? I'm Andy Lawson. It's the 14th of August today. More importantly, it is Friday. Okay, I'll say it. Friday. I mean, normally, Friday is an absolutely glorious, joyous day. However, if this week you are maybe on your holidays and you're back in on Monday, you don't want to think about it, do you? It's been a busy week. A-level results out yesterday. If you had an interest in that, hopefully for you, the results that were wanted came out. We've, of course, seen the eclipse happen this week, and we're going to the weekend that sees the Spirites' first league game of the season. Coincidentally, against the first cup opponents, the cup opponents of the season last week. Enough about that for now. Oh, and just know that comedian and actor Steve Martin is 81 years old today.

0: Liz in Staveley says, Andy, you mentioned Steve Martin. Have you seen his show, Only Murderers in the Building? I haven't. It's on a streaming service I don't subscribe to, and as I already have Amazon, Netflix, Paramount Plus, which I need to cancel, sorry, Apple and DAZN for the American football, I think I've got enough, but I do want to see that show. I wish there were fewer paywalls. Anyway, Spiller, Sophie Ellis-Bextor, a brilliant holiday anthem, Groove Jet, will be on breakfast soon.
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Spiller and Sophie Ellis-Bextor on Breakfast. Love that tune. It is so good for a Friday. Groove Jet, If This Ain't Love on North Derbyshire Radio, where Noah Kahan will be on the show in a moment. Of course, we've had this week the eclipse. When it comes to spacey things, this day 32 years ago, the Hubble telescope photographed Uranus with its rings. I do love astronomical stuff. Oh, and what do you think have been revealed as some of the signs that suggest we have a high IQ? Now, I'm actually researching back a couple of years to the sort of thing that people were talking about on the 14th of August. It's researching. Is that high IQ? Anyway, some of the signs include staying up late. Oh, well, that's me out. Daydreaming. Thriving in clutter. Okay, maybe I could do that one. And talking to yourself. Do you feel any of those signs are familiar to you or anybody in your life? Do you know what's funny? The way that you and I have got to know one another is so amazing to me. You and I know, to a layman level, how broadcasting works. Person talks into microphone, goes out of speakers, and so on. Can you imagine, though, that if somebody, like an alien, were to arrive and appear in the room that I'm in right now, they'd be like, that guy is talking to himself. And around him, he has all sorts of clutter. They'd think I was like a genius or something.

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0: Jack in Sheepbridge has sent me a text-based message. Says, I sent lots of voice notes. Aliens might think that I was high IQ as well. Do you know, in that sense, you're probably better than me. It's funny, isn't it? The way that you and I have got to know each other. If we're WhatsApping, though, using voice notes, little concise chunks of wording. I'm really rubbish at those. Now, Neo, Miss Independent, is going to play on North Derbyshire Radio soon.
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Just quickly, think of a number between 1 and 5. Don't say it out loud, just think it. 1 and 5, somewhere in there. The reason I've just asked you to do that is because we are at a time of year where there are so many things happening in North Derbyshire. I love this time of year. And which one was I going to talk about this time? Well, the number you have just telepathically sent to me is the number to talk about the fact that this weekend, tomorrow from 4, the first Staveley LGBTQI plus get together is happening at the community centre. Have a good time if you are going to that. Now it's 10 to 8 on Friday. It's the 14th of August, and as you and I continue the tunes, this is Yvonne Elliman on Breakfast.

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2: Another mainly sunny day with just a little wispy high cloud at times. Slightly breezier than yesterday, but hotter. Highs of 27 in Bakewell and 28 in Chesterfield.
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2: Now the latest news for North Derbyshire. Drought conditions are officially in place in North Derbyshire. The Environment Agency has added the East Midlands to the areas suffering a flash drought, which it says develops very quickly thanks to low rainfall and higher temperatures. Most of England is now in drought, with Yorkshire classed as being in prolonged dry weather, one step away from drought. It's reported a senior Derbyshire detective is being investigated over potential artificial intelligence-related gross misconduct. The police watchdog is said to have started looking into this after an internal review by the Derbyshire force. The Financial Times is reporting, hearing that the case is about a detective chief inspector alleged to have used AI to record reasons for their actions in criminal cases. Firefighters have rescued a man from the roof of a fuel station near Matlock after he was injured in a fall and was unable to get down safely. Crews from as far afield as Derby and Nottingham went to Darley Dale. He was left in the care of paramedics yesterday afternoon. Derbyshire County Council says it always does its best to keep traffic moving after criticism over two sets of roadworks taking place at the same time around Staveley. Town Councillor Paul Mann is warning the schemes could cause gridlock and says one project should have been delayed to reduce disruption for residents. The council says the work has been carefully coordinated and that new traffic lights on Ringwood Road will improve traffic flow and safety in the long term. And help's being offered to Derbyshire teenagers getting their A-level results on Thursday and GCSE results next week. Advisors from Yes Derbyshire, the Youth Employment Support Service, will be on hand at a free drop-in session on Tuesday the 25th of August at the Quad in Chesterfield. That's the latest for North Derbyshire. Now, the national headlines.
3: Nigel Farage has retained his Clacton seat for Reform UK after not attending the count following claims of a credible threat made against him. Count Binface came in second place. He sit out at the Reform leader for not being there.
4: I have been able to sort of put the seal on it by coming to get the verdict of the good people of Clacton. I think that's the nice way to do it. I promised to be a local champion for Clacton, and I thought to hear the verdict was the least I could do.
3: The Prime Minister says he's speaking to emergency services after what's been described as apocalyptic wildfires in the West Midlands. Some people have been forced to flee their homes in Stourbridge after the fires tore through buildings. Chief fire officers say it's caused extensive devastation. Two people have been severely injured after a train derailment in East Sussex. Three carriages derailed on their side near Lewes yesterday afternoon. British Transport Police have since declared a major incident. And actress Lucy Davis says she's in shock at the overwhelming support she's received since revealing her terminal cancer diagnosis. From Radio News Sub, I'm Frankie Hersine.
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2: The golden girl of British athletics, Amy Hunt, is now a double European champion.
8: I knew I wasn't safe until I fully crossed that line. And then I was so full of lactic that I don't think it hit me until about 5 seconds afterwards. And then I could finally start celebrating.
2: She's added the 200-metre title to the 100-metre title she won earlier this week in Birmingham. She's now halfway to achieving her target of four golds at the championship, with the women's and mixed relay events to come this weekend. To football, where Rangers boss Derek McInnes remains without a win in four games, and its club are now eliminated from the Europa League after losing 3-2 on aggregate to Polish side Jagiellonia Białystok. Elsewhere in the Europa League, Hearts battle to a 1-1 draw with Benfica, but drop out to the Conference League, having lost 7-2 on aggregate. In the Conference League, Hibs are through to the playoffs after holding North Macedonian side Shekhandija to a goalless draw. It was a 2-1 aggregate win for the Scottish side. And Motherwell won 2-0 after hosting HJK Helsinki. The first game of the Championship kicks off tonight as Wolves welcome Blackburn.
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10: Let's make

Charlie Puth, we go back on Breakfast on North Derbyshire Radio. You know Paddy McGuinness, who's on almost every show on the telly? He's 53 today. Paddy McGuinness, happy birthday. Oh, and Tell a Joke Day is on Sunday, which is useful because, as you and I know, I cannot tell a joke to save my life. I don't know, it's about timing, and I ain't got it, but I'm going to leave something in the studio so that on Sunday there's an awareness of Tell a Joke Day. See what happens in a couple of days. Oh, and tomorrow is Relaxation Day, a day that reminds us to slow down, switch off, and recharge. Yeah, easier said than done, even at the weekend. Have you noticed that? It used to be that we worked Monday to Friday, and then at the weekend you just could like laze about and watch telly all day or whatever you wanted to do. And then such a thing as adulting seemed to kick in, and now, if anything, weekends are as busy as weekdays, just doing your own work rather than your boss's work. Friday night.

0: Sam.
1: Julia in Crouch says, I can remember TV ads back in the day for the Sunday newspapers, which used to infer a relaxed start to the day. People lazing in Egyptian cotton sheets whilst reading the news of the day. See, these days, stuff like that's out because you've got to take the family to football training or whatever it might be. Things are always so busy. Now, Jess Glynn is going to play on North Derbyshire Radio Breakfast Show soon. And today is the 23rd anniversary of a technology that I'm going to hazard a guess. You will use this today. And if you don't use this today, somebody you interact with, I am pretty sure between the two of you, you 100% will. What is it, though? We're going to find out soon.
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8:30, that is Jess Glynn on North Derbyshire Radio. So, there was a new technology that was given to the world this day 23 years ago, and I think it had been used for military purposes up to this point. But in 2003, certain vehicles were fitted with a new guidance system. It was hoped this system would help delivery drivers, I think specifically those in the pizza industry, to find the houses for the orders. This system was satellite guidance, or in other words, sat-nav. So for 23 years, the opportunity to have a computer guide us to our destination has been with us. What did we do before then? Did we have to get like maps out and plot our route and then try and retain the information? How would that have worked? Now you just press your destination and your sat-nav guides you to the door. It's great.

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0: Hi, Amelia. And Sherlyn says, I still somehow get lost, even with sat-nav. Oh, good. I'm glad I'm not the only one. That's Fergal Sharkey. He turned 68 yesterday. A good heart on North Derbyshire Radio. Just when it comes to sat-nav, I use one on my phone. And I think recently there's been a system update and AI's got involved. So you tap in your destination. And with mine, there's a pretty standard route, the main journey I'm thinking I'm talking about here. But of late, that route has been quite heavy, so I've chosen an alternative route. Now it seems to think that's my preferred route without knowing that that was only the route I was taking to avoid traffic on the other route. And so now, when I want to know just what is the most efficient and best route, it's like, are you telling me the efficient one or the one you think I want to know? AI and sat-nav should be a great combo, but in a way it's made it that I don't trust which way it's sending me now.
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Have a great rest of your Friday. Keep North Derbyshire Radio on. I think you're going to love the tunes. The 80s and 90s mixtape is here soon. Then over the weekend, the options are numerous. You might be going to the football. You might be going to the Ashbourne show. You might be going to the Emergency Services Day in the Marketplace in Chesterfield. Matlock Farm Park has the Princess Fun Day. There's a plethora of things happening. Have a great weekend, and I'll see you back here again on North Derbyshire Radio on Monday from 7.

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2: Nigel Farage has retained his Clacton seat after not attending the count following claims of a credible threat made against him. Essex police say they didn't advise the Reform UK leader. Count Binface came in second place. He's hit out at Mr. Farage.
3: I promised to be a local champion for Clacton, and I thought to hear the verdict of the Clactonites was the least I could do.
2: Meanwhile, the parliamentary investigation into the £5 million gift received by Nigel Farage has now resumed. Progress is being made tackling what's been described as apocalyptic wildfires in the West Midlands. Some people were forced to flee their homes in Stourbridge after the fires tore through buildings. Two people have been severely injured after a train derailment in East Sussex. Three carriages derailed on their side near Lewes yesterday afternoon. 20 people have been hospitalised in total. And actress Lucy Davis says she's in shock at the overwhelming support she's received since revealing her terminal cancer diagnosis. The Office star says she had no idea the post would receive so much attention. From Radio News Hub, I'm Frankie Hersine.
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Christians and their version of the Isley Brothers' Harvest for the World. New music on the way on North Derbyshire Radio, except you'll recognise it because it's a cover, Bob Sinclair and Keisha. Hello, I'm Sarah. Thank you very much for joining us this Friday morning. A little bit cooler today. There's big tunes also coming up this hour from Texas, and this is Keane.

0: That is good, isn't it? Nice vibes. Bob Sinclair and Keisha and their version of I Can't Wait. North Derbyshire Radio, all about great music and where we live as we head towards the weekend. I've got some suggestions of things to do very soon. I've got a guide coming up. Someone's already been in touch for an instant request. That's coming up in the next 15 minutes, as is Texas and Summer Sun.
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2: Hello, Callum Edgar. Thank you for getting in touch. You are in Cross on this fine Friday morning and you've chosen this from Razorlight in the morning. Enjoy.

0: Razor Light in the morning, Storm Queen and Appleton coming up very soon on North Derbyshire Radio. Now, if you're free this weekend and you're looking for some activities to do, then you've got a couple of weeks to do this, so make the most of it. Every day in August, Paddle Spot hires are at Chesterfield Canal at Hollingwood Hub, and they've got the kayaks, the stand-up paddle boards, canoes, no experience necessary. The staff will brief you, will provide you with the safety gear and also the paddles and the buoyancy aids, and you can have a lovely time enjoying the local area.
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0: I don't know what on earth has made me think it, but something of that song has just made me go, oh, I haven't packed toiletries. 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And something has just made me think, I haven't packed any toiletries yet. I'm sorry. 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

0: Kim Cairns, Buddy Davis Eyes, Boo Radley's coming up very soon. Good news for under 16s in and around the Chesterfield area. 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
2: Nigel Farage has retained his seat at the Clacton by-election but didn't attend the count following claims of a credible threat made against him. Count Benface got second place. He's hit out at the Reform UK leader.
3: Now, in Makerfield, 8 weeks ago, I got 95 votes. So against Nigel Farage, compared to Andy Burnham, I am 1,000 times more popular. Does that have anything to do with why he isn't here tonight?
2: Meanwhile, the parliamentary investigation into the £5 million gift received by Nigel Farage has now resumed. A woman who killed her three-month-old daughter with heat from a hairdryer has been jailed for 6 years. 28-year-old Courtney Garshaw from Aberdeen was found guilty of the culpable homicide of baby Dahlia Rose in September 2023. The Prime Minister's offering support to emergency services after what's been described as apocalyptic wildfires in the West Midlands. 11 major fire incidents have been declared across the UK. And star sprinter Amy Hunt secured her second gold at the European Athletics Championships last night, winning the 200 metres. From Radio News Sub, I'm Frankie Hersine.
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0: Morning, Caroline Bennett. Just been bopping along to that. She loves the Backstreet Boys and loving new music from them. That is called Bottle Up. It's actually from the Paw Patrol, the Dino movie that's out at cinemas now. Morning, I'm Sarah. North Derbyshire Radio. An absolute tune coming up from Cast, Shining Star, very soon.
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Umbrellas and Love Song, Coldplay and BTS coming up very soon on North Derbyshire Radio. 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And there's a fundraiser next week. It's next Wednesday, the 19th, at 11 o'clock in the morning. And it's happening at Boots in Chesterfield, Glam for Good. 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So it's all in a

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0: Sauce and their reworking of You Got the Love by Kanzetta Maria Staten, or as we know her, Candy Staten. And it is Staten, not Staten. That was announced a few years ago. I'm sure she did an interview and said, no, she was definitely a Staten. Morning, I'm Sarah. And it is North Derbyshire Radio. The Passenger coming up very soon, and Luther Vandross, Never Too Much.
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0: As we head towards the weekend, hope you have a good one, especially if you're working. Thank you very much for your company and for listening in to North Derbyshire Radio. I'm Sarah. I'm now heading straight off to Wales, off to see family. So, off next week, Michael Waydock is going to be covering me. Look after yourselves and each other, and I'll leave you with Carly and Mike and the Mechanics next. Take care.
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2: Now the latest news for North Derbyshire. Droughts conditions are officially in place in North Derbyshire. The Environment Agency has added the East Midlands to the areas suffering a flash drought, which it says develops very quickly thanks to low rainfall and higher temperatures. Most of England is now in droughts, with Yorkshire classed as being in prolonged dry weather, one step away from drought. It's reported a senior Derbyshire detective is being investigated over potential artificial intelligence-related gross misconduct. The police watchdog is said to have started looking into this after an internal review by the Derbyshire force. The Financial Times is reporting, hearing that the case is about a detective chief inspector alleged to have used AI to record reasons for their actions in criminal cases. Firefighters have rescued a man from the roof of a fuel station near Matlock after he was injured in a fall and was unable to get down safely. Crews from as far afield as Derby and Nottingham went to Darley Dale. He was left in the care of paramedics yesterday afternoon. Derbyshire County Council says it always does its best to keep traffic moving after criticism over two sets of roadworks taking place at the same time around Staveley. Town Councillor Paul Mann is warning the schemes could cause gridlock and says one project should have been delayed to reduce disruption for residents. The council says the work has been carefully coordinated and that new traffic lights on Ringwood Road will improve traffic flow and safety in the long term. And help's being offered to Derbyshire teenagers getting their A-level results on Thursday and GCSE results next week. Advisors from Yes Derbyshire, the Youth Employment Support Service, will be on hand at a free drop-in session on Tuesday the 25th of August at the Quad in Chesterfield. That's the latest for North Derbyshire. Now, the national headlines.
3: The parliamentary investigation into the £5 million gift received by Nigel Farage has now resumed. It comes after he retained his Clacton seat after not attending the account, after following claims of a credible threat made against him. Essex police say they didn't advise the Reform UK leader, though. Gav Binface came in second with over 9,000. He's hit out at Mr Farage.
4: The good people of Clacton. I think that's the nice way to do it. I promise to be a local champion for Clacton, and I thought to hear the verdict of the Clactonites was the least I could do.
3: Next, a woman has been jailed for 6 years for killing her three-month-old daughter with heat from a hairdryer. 28-year-old Courtney Garshaw from Aberdeen was found guilty of the culpable homicide of baby Dahlia Rose in September 2023. And people aged 18 will be able to travel for half price on most train services when railcard rules are relaxed later this month. The change relates to the 16 to 17 Saver railcard. That's the latest from Radio News Hub. I'm Tanita Sims.
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Joel Corry, MNEK, Head and Heart. And then the fabulous Green Day. Time of your life. Well, it's a Friday lunchtime. It's Nigel here. Good afternoon. Lots to talk about today. The what songs for the weekend are on the way. Of course they are, because that's what we do on a Friday. We do it all the time. But on a Friday, we sock it to you, good and proper, so you can work out what to do over the course of the weekend. Weather-wise, the tides of 27 today is still blooming hot, isn't it? Some thunder, though, in the forecast later on today. And I have to tell you that after the weekend, it's going to rain good and proper. Yes! Can't wait. The farmers will be happy at any rate. So, that's how we are set between now and two. You are very, very welcome. Sit back, have some lunch, and just listen to the great music. We're all about great music and where we live. It's got to be North Derbyshire Radio. Yeah.

0: Wayne, crazy little thing called love. It's North Derbyshire Radio. Thank you for listening today. Also, thank you to Paula in Whitwell for listening today. She always listens. I actually bumped into Paula for a meeting I had to have as part of my day job. Yeah, the bit I'm paid for. None of us are paid for this, and in my case, sometimes it sounds like it. But anyway, back to Paula. She said, you know what? I put your name, Nigel Turner, and your voice together. You're on North Derbyshire Radio on a Friday, aren't you? And I said, yes. I don't admit it freely, but that's what I do, and that's where you've heard me before. She said, I love North Derbyshire Radio. I love how it basically plays fabulous music all day long. And I learn a lot about where we live. So, Paula, thank you for listening.
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I'm living in a box. 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I'm in that mood today. You can't hold me back. I'm just doing it, and I'm loving doing it. Loving to be with you, actually, every Friday with loads and loads of what's ons. If you've not done Barlow Carnival before, you've only got a couple of days left to do it. It started on Wednesday. Where have you been? 5 days of entertainment and lashings of community spirit as well. I can't believe that a village the size of Barlow creates something as big as this every year, and it seems to get bigger and better every year as well, with village processions, there's maypole dancing, the traditional stuff of villages in Derbyshire, a full carnival day with floats and performers, there's an open air cinema this year showing The Lion King, and there's a lot more. If you've not done it before, or even if you have, go on, enjoy Barlow.

0: Good afternoon, you're listening to North Derbyshire Radio. It's Nigel at this end, playing some great music and talking about where we live. We do what it says on the tin. We're all about great music and where we live. More What's On's coming up in a bit. I am unashamedly perky this afternoon. I don't know what it is. Maybe I've had a bit too much sun. It's all going to change though, isn't it? Monday it's going to rain and rain and rain. There's even some thunder and a bit of rain in today's forecast as well. Take your brolly, just in case. Now, it might have escaped your notice. I'll tell you if it has, that Junction Arts is 50 this year. Who are Junction Arts, Nigel? I'll tell you. They started 50 years ago, and ever since they've been tying communities together, bringing people together in celebration of whatever's going on at the time. Light shows at Bolsover Castle, the Lantern Parade in Bolsover, a much loved event every single year. They do all of that and a load more besides. They've commissioned two artists to commemorate 50 years in business. I'll tell you more about that in a bit.
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0: Kestrel Manoeuvres in the Dark in Nola Gay. It's North Derbyshire Radio. Loving to celebrate what's going on in North Derbyshire. And this year marks the 50th anniversary of Junction Arts. They've been bringing communities together for 50 years this year. And they've just commissioned, in fact, two artists, a poet and a performer, Betty Powdrell, and filmmaker Christopher Bevan. They've put together The Stories We Weave. It's a series of films and poetry and a travelling exhibition capturing voices and experiences connected to Junction Arts over the past 50 years. The work's already premiered at Chesterfield Children's Festival in Queen's Park through a trail in the park and an interactive living room as well. It's returning to Tapton Lock Festival on Saturday the 5th of September before being presented again at Bright Winter Nights in November. It's 50 stories for 50 years. It's supported by the National Lottery and a load of other different agencies too. And it sounds absolutely fabulous. You'll see it next then at Tapton Lock Festival, and that is well worth a look.
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0: Panic at the Disco. That's High Hopes on North Derbyshire Radio. Oh, that was loud. Too loud for a lunchtime in my view, but there we go. I chose it. I played it. I hope you enjoyed it. It is North Derbyshire Radio. 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
2: Now the latest news for North Derbyshire. Drought conditions are officially in place in North Derbyshire. The Environment Agency has added the East Midlands to the areas suffering a flash drought, which it says develops very quickly thanks to low rainfall and higher temperatures. Most of England is now in drought, with Yorkshire classed as being in prolonged dry weather, one step away from drought. It's reported a senior Derbyshire detective is being investigated over potential artificial intelligence-related gross misconduct. The police watchdog is said to have started looking into this after an internal review by the Derbyshire force. The Financial Times is reporting, hearing that the case is about a detective chief inspector alleged to have used AI to record reasons for their actions in criminal cases. Firefighters have rescued a man from the roof of a fuel station near Matlock after he was injured in a fall and was unable to get down safely. Crews from as far afield as Derby and Nottingham went to Darley Dale. He was left in the care of paramedics yesterday afternoon. Derbyshire County Council says it always does its best to keep traffic moving after criticism over two sets of roadworks taking place at the same time around Staveley. Town Councillor Paul Mann is warning the schemes could cause gridlock and says one project should have been delayed to reduce disruption for residents. The council says the work has been carefully coordinated and that new traffic lights on Ringwood Road will improve traffic flow and safety in the long term. And help's being offered to Derbyshire teenagers getting their A-level results on Thursday and GCSE results next week. Advisors from Yes Derbyshire, the Youth Employment Support Service, will be on hand at a free drop-in session on Tuesday the 25th of August at the Quad in Chesterfield. That's the latest for North Derbyshire. Now, the national headlines.
3: Progress is being made tackling what's been described as apocalyptic wildfires in the West Midlands. Some people were forced to flee their homes in Stourbridge after the fires tore through buildings. Here's local fire chief Simon Toohill.
4: The tinder dry conditions that the country and the West Midlands are facing at the moment has meant that the fire has spread rapidly.
3: Meanwhile, a total of 54 people have been treated by paramedics, including 19 who were admitted to hospital after the wildfires broke out across the West Midlands. A parliamentary investigation into a £5 million gift received by Nigel Farage from a crypto billionaire has resumed after he won the Clacton by-election. He didn't attend the count, though, after claims of a credible threat made against him. He says he was advised by police, but officers say there were no incidents or issues. And Aston Villa's 1981 First Division title-winning goalkeeper Jimmy Rimmer has died at the age of 78. The club says he was one of the finest goalkeepers of his generation. That's the latest from Radio News Hub. I'm Tanita Sims.
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The weather's set to be fine across North Derbyshire for the weekend. Rain's on the way on Monday, but in the meantime, and tomorrow in particular, there are some real Derbyshire gems to be found. In terms of what you're going to do, and North Derbyshire Radio love to tell you about this kind of thing. Tomorrow on

0: Do you know, I've not heard Pat Benatar for a very long time, and that is, I think, the beauty of North Derbyshire Radio. You never quite know what's coming up next. We don't just play the same hits time and time again. We delve back into ancient history, and people like Pat Benatar make a surprise appearance. Great to hear that song here on North Derbyshire Radio this Friday lunchtime. It is, of course, the 14th of August today. We're halfway through August, and lots of people are on holiday. And it's always nice, you know, when people locally are not local at the minute because they're on holiday. And we've had a message in from Liz and Steve and the family. They've gone to Kefalonia in Greece, of course. Kefalonia, one of my favourite Greek islands. Be careful of the peanut brittle, because I cracked a tooth once when I was in Kefalonia. So stay clear of that if you can. But enjoy the sunshine. It's going to be a lot warmer, I think, here than where you are. But nevertheless, have a great holiday. Liz and Steve from Walton.
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There goes Prince, Raspberry Beret on North Derbyshire Radio. About this time most Fridays, I like to celebrate a person or people who have done great things for the community. And certainly today I'm talking about Neil Jones, his wife Lorraine as well. They live at Clarendon in Balborough and they've got friends, and I don't know what they're called, but their friends live at Raiswell's House. Both of those houses last Sunday opened up for about 5 hours to show their gardens off. They do this, they are keen gardeners. The gardens, despite the bashing they've had from the weather, looked absolutely brilliant on the photographs that I've seen. But more than that, over 140 visitors came between those two houses, raising money through an admission fee for Marie Curie and Macmillan Cancer Support. And I have to say, all that hard work really did pay off for both of those houses. So well done, Neil, Lorraine, and your friends, who I'm sorry, I don't know what they're called. You didn't tell me. But you raised between you £1,460. It's a magnificent total for those cancer charities. Well done.

0: Elton John and Kiki D with Elton John's only ever number one single. Can you believe that? And Kiki D, she recorded some jingles yonks and yonks ago for Radio Hallam when I was working there over in Sheffield. I can't believe that either. It is North Derbyshire Radio, all about great music and where we live. And James, play next.
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0: Do you know, I love North Derbyshire Radio. Earlier, I played Pat Benatar, and I've not played her for yonks. And there's Joan Armour Trading, somebody else I've not heard from for a very, very long time. Fabulous. It is North Derbyshire Radio. We love to tell you what's happening around and about the place. And there is tomorrow a Princess Fun Day at Matlock Farm Park. If you're taking your youngster to take part in that, you're going to have a brilliant day. And I can tell you too that on Sunday, this is absolutely phenomenal. If you live in Grassmoor, you know about it already. If you want to travel to Grassmoor from Heydey or Hasland or Wingerworth, you're going to find Grassmoor by the Sea Summer Special Beach Party. It's a fun-filled family day with bouncy castles. There are sand pits, there's face painting, a magician, and a lot more. 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
2: Not a bad afternoon. 28 Celsius is the current high, a little bit cloudy in places. 19 is the low tonight. Are you ready for Friday's Guess the Year?
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3: A total of 54 people have been treated by paramedics. That includes 19 who were admitted to hospital after wildfires broke out across the West Midlands. It comes as the Prime Minister says he's speaking to emergency services after what's been described as apocalyptic wildfires in the West Midlands. Some people have been forced to flee their homes in Stourbridge after the fires tore through buildings. A woman has been jailed for 6 years for killing her three-month-old daughter with heat from a hairdryer. 28-year-old Courtney Gartshaw from Aberdeen was found guilty of the culpable homicide of baby Dahlia Rose in September 2023. Judge Simon Collins KC gave the sentence.
4: Given Dahlia Rose's very young age and the horrifying way that she died, this is a uniquely disturbing and distressing case. As Mr. Macara has pointed out, it is tragic as well as terrible.
3: And more than four in five adults in Britain have taken out at least one step to cut back on water use in the past month. That's including having shorter showers and not leaving the taps running. That's the latest from Radio News Hub. I'm Tanita Sims.
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0: good song. How much am I going to pay for this, Dad?
1: Will Smith, just the two of us and the Spice Girls with Viva Forever kicking off Friday's Guest of the Year on North Derbyshire Radio. Armageddon was the summer box office smash. Do you remember that? We had two meteorite movies in that year. Well, one was a meteor, the other one was a comet because we had Deep Impact as well. It was the year that Buffy the Vampire Slayer became an instant hit on TV. And in Coronation Street, everybody was wearing T-shirts saying Free the Weatherfield 1. Do you remember that? If you think you know what year I'm talking about, message the studio from our app right now. And if you get it right, I'll give you a mention in 3 songs' time.

0: Boyzone, No Matter What, Five, Got the Feeling, and Karen Ramirez, Looking for Love, wrapping up Friday's Guest of the Year. Well done to the following people: Dawn in Chesterfield, Kim in Matlock, Keith at Dronfield, and Sue in Buxton. Hello, Sue in Buxton. All correctly saying 1998. Hits on the way from DB Boulevard, and Anne-Marie plays next.
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Bruno Mars on North Derbyshire Radio and Grenade, all about great music and where we live. Good afternoon from me, Tom Dixon. Spinks is here tonight from 10 with 2 hours of fantastic love songs. It's Late Night Love. He's our very own. He's like a Shabarangs, but a bit smoother, you know? Especially when he wears his white Panama hat. You ought to see him when he does that. He looks like the man from Del Monte.

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2: A gorgeous afternoon, 28 Celsius is the current high, a little bit cloudy in places. Later on, temperatures down to around 19 Celsius.
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3: The government has issued a temporary ban on the sale of disposable barbecues. According to advice published online, they pose a significant risk to the public due to heatwave conditions. Meanwhile, a 23-year-old man and 24-year-old woman have been arrested on suspicion of arson over a large fire in Stoke-on-Trent. The force says the arrests were in relation to a grass fire which spread quickly. Four homes were affected alongside a number of gardens, but fire crews have since brought the blaze under control. A woman who killed her three-month-old daughter with heat from a hairdryer has been jailed for 6 years. 28-year-old Courtney Gartshaw from Aberdeen was found guilty of the culpable homicide of baby Dahlia Rose in September 2023. Judge Simon Collins, KC, gave the sentence.
4: That the accused loved Dahlia Rose, yet will have to live the rest of her life with the knowledge that she was responsible for her death.
3: And Aston Villa's 1981 First Division title-winning goalkeeper Jimmy Rimmer has died at the age of 78. The club say he was one of the finest goalkeepers of his generation. That's the latest from Radio News Hub. I'm Tanita Sims.
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0: Suede and beautiful ones on North Derbyshire Radio. 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Yeah, you could print my face out and stick it on the fireplace or the fridge. That'll keep people and kids away from it. 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

0: Head Shop Boys left to my own devices. 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

0: 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Oh, there, those are the things. 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
2: Another mainly sunny day with just a little wispy high cloud at times. Slightly breezier than yesterday, but hotter. Highs of 27 in Bakewell and 28 in Chesterfield.
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2: Now the latest news for North Derbyshire. Drought conditions are officially in place in North Derbyshire. The Environment Agency has added the East Midlands to the areas suffering a flash drought, which it says develops very quickly thanks to low rainfall and higher temperatures. Most of England is now in droughts, with Yorkshire classed as being in prolonged dry weather, one step away from drought. It's reported a senior Derbyshire detective is being investigated over potential artificial intelligence-related gross misconduct. The police watchdog is said to have started looking into this after an internal review by the Derbyshire force. The Financial Times is reporting, hearing that the case is about a detective chief inspector alleged to have used AI to record reasons for their actions in criminal cases. Firefighters have rescued a man from the roof of a fuel station near Matlock after he was injured in a fall and was unable to get down safely. Crews from as far afield as Derby and Nottingham went to Darley Dale. He was left in the care of paramedics yesterday afternoon. Derbyshire County Council says it always does its best to keep traffic moving after criticism over two sets of roadworks taking place at the same time around Staveley. Town Councillor Paul Mann is warning the schemes could cause gridlock and says one project should have been delayed to reduce disruption for residents. The council says the work has been carefully coordinated and that new traffic lights on Ringwood Road will improve traffic flow and safety in the long term. And help's being offered to Derbyshire teenagers getting their A-level results on Thursday and GCSE results next week. Advisors from Yes Derbyshire, the Youth Employment Support Service, will be on hand at a free drop-in session on Tuesday the 25th of August at the Quad in Chesterfield. That's the latest for North Derbyshire. Now the national headlines.
3: Firefighting planes will be used to stop the spread of wildfires, according to the Prime Minister. He says emergency finance plans are being drawn up for fire services as the country faces up to climate change. A woman has been jailed for 6 years after killing her three-month-old daughter with heat from a hairdryer. 28-year-old Courtney Garshaw from Aberdeen was found guilty of culpable homicide of baby Dahlia Rose in September 2023. Judge Simon Collins KC gave the sentence.
4: Given Dahlia Rose's very young age and the horrifying way that she died, this is a uniquely disturbing and distressing case. But, as Mr. Makara has pointed out, it is tragic as well as terrible.
3: And two people who sustained serious injuries in the Southern Rail train derailment are not deemed to be in a life-threatening condition. The 18 other injured passengers have been discharged from hospital. A major incident was declared by British Transport Police yesterday. That's the latest from Radio News Hub. I'm Nathan Beresford.
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6: Manchester City manager Enzo Maresca has remained tight-lipped over further potential arrivals and departures at the club this summer. His comments come amid continued speculation linking Rodri with a move to Barcelona, with City reportedly keen on Chelsea midfielder Enzo Fernandez.
7: For sure there are things that we need to do. Now how many, I don't know. Can be one, can be two, depends also if we... if player they're gonna leave.
6: It's the start of the new EFL season as Wolves play their first championship game in 8 years following their relegation from the Premier League. Blackburn are their opponents as Rovers make the trip to Molineux. One other piece of football news and tributes have been paid to European Cup winner and former Aston Villa and Manchester United goalkeeper Jimmy Rimmer, who's died at the age of 78. And there are six gold medals up for grabs at the European Athletics Championships in Birmingham. Keely Hodgkinson looks to defend her title in the women's 800 metres, while Sarnel Hughes going for glory in the men's 200 metres.
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Welcome aboard then, our final big ride home together this week. Hey, I'm Melissa Ward. I hope you're well. I'm your personal driver to that, and I'm going to ensure our journey home flies, continuing as we started with Pink and Lily Allen on the way. But first, another dream duo from Mark Ronson and Bruno Mars, which is definitely going to signify the end of the working week and Friday all in one. This is going to sound so good. Turn it up. Uptown Funk plays on North Derbyshire Radio.

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0: about anyone else but true love to me looks like eating a slice of cake with a cup of coffee and enjoying some fabulous songs like this from Pink and Lily Allen, TGIF. It's True Love on North Derbyshire Radio. So if you're like me, you're probably at this point in the halftone where you're either pulling your hair out for things to do or just stuck indoors all the time because you think you've exhausted everything for your kiddos. Well, that's why you've got me and North Derbyshire Radio, isn't it? There's still lots of things to do over the half term, lots of events, activities and summer holiday fun to be had at places such as Tapton Lock in Chesterfield, the Heights of Abraham, Bolsover Castle, Crouch Tramway Museum, to name but a few. 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

0: Dash over to Alfreton. There goes the brilliant Tony DeBart and The Real Thing on North Derbyshire Radio. 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Well, thanks to our good friends at Galaxy Getaways, they're an independent travel agent who are helping you do that. You don't have to go through all that hours spent online looking through all the deals. They have got you covered. I'll tell you more about them, what they do, and more after George Michael, Aretha Franklin, and Lady Gaga, to name but a few. Play next.
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the best songs you'll hear across North Derbyshire and the High Peak, as always. Here is a fabulous example of that, right? Lady Gaga and Bad Romance here on North Derbyshire Radio. You know what? We also partner with some fab places to ensure the summer holidays are looking even further ahead than that. Go off without a hitch. And this is where Galaxy Getaways come in. They are a great place to help you get your holidays sorted. They're an independent travel agent who specialises in tailoring your holiday to your own personal needs and desires. I'll tell you what, my friend used them recently. They are amazing. 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You won't regret it.

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2: Another mainly sunny day with just a little wispy high cloud at times. Slightly breezier than yesterday, but hotter. Highs of 27 in Bakewell and 28 in Chesterfield.
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2: Now the latest news for North Derbyshire. Drought conditions are officially in place in North Derbyshire. The Environment Agency has added the East Midlands to the areas suffering a flash drought, which it says develops very quickly thanks to low rainfall and higher temperatures. Most of England is now in drought, with Yorkshire classed as being in prolonged dry weather, one step away from drought. It's reported a senior Derbyshire detective is being investigated over potential artificial intelligence-related gross misconduct. The police watchdog is said to have started looking into this after an internal review by the Derbyshire force. The Financial Times is reporting, hearing that the case is about a detective chief inspector alleged to have used AI to record reasons for their actions in criminal cases. Firefighters have rescued a man from the roof of a fuel station near Matlock after he was injured in a fall and was unable to get down safely. Crews from as far afield as Derby and Nottingham went to Darley Dale. He was left in the care of paramedics yesterday afternoon. Derbyshire County Council says it always does its best to keep traffic moving after criticism over two sets of roadworks taking place at the same time around Staveley. Town Councillor Paul Mann is warning the schemes could cause gridlock and says one project should have been delayed to reduce disruption for residents. The council says the work has been carefully coordinated and that new traffic lights on Ringwood Road will improve traffic flow and safety in the long term. And help's being offered to Derbyshire teenagers getting their A-level results on Thursday and GCSE results next week. Advisors from Yes Derbyshire, the Youth Employment Support Service, will be on hand at a free drop-in session on Tuesday the 25th of August at the Quad in Chesterfield. That's the latest for North Derbyshire. Now, the national headlines.
3: The Prime Minister says new measures for responding to wildfires are on the way. He says emergency finance plans are being drawn up for fire services and measures seen in other countries will soon be implemented here.
4: We have taken a decision to deploy nationally aerial firefighting support, so commissioned nationally, but that obviously wasn't available here, but it will be available elsewhere, and it would have made a difference.
3: A train has derailed in Essex less than 24 hours after a Southern Rail service came off the tracks. Photos of the scene show a Greater Anglia train laid upright, but it's not yet known if anyone is injured. And a parliamentary investigation into a £5 million gift received by Nigel Farage has resumed after he won the Clacton by-election. He says he didn't attend the count after being advised to keep away by police after claims of a threat made against him. The Essex Force says it did not advise anyone not to attend the count. That's the latest from Radio News Hub. I'm Nathan Beresford.
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7: Manchester City manager Enzo Maresca has remained tight-lipped over further potential arrivals and departures at the club this summer. His comments come amid continued speculation linking Rodri with a move to Barcelona, with City reportedly keen on Chelsea midfielder Enzo Fernandez.
8: For sure there are things that we need to do. Now how many, I don't know. Can be one, can be two, depends also if we... if players they're gonna leave.
7: It's the start of the new EFL season as Wolves play their first championship game in 8 years following their relegation from the Premier League. Blackburn are their opponents as Rovers make the trip to Molineux. One other piece of football news and tributes have been paid to European Cup winner and former Aston Villa and Manchester United goalkeeper Jimmy Rimmer, who's died at the age of 78. And there are six gold medals up for grabs at the European Athletics Championships in Birmingham. Keely Hodgkinson looks to defend her title in the women's 800 metres, with Sarnel Hughes going for glory in the men's 200 metres.
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And just like that, we've nearly done it, friends. Another working week almost in the bag. And here we meet together again for your big ride home. Thanks for being here on your local radio station for North Derbyshire and the Higher Peak, North Derbyshire Radio. Hey, I'm Melissa Ward. I hope you're well. Now let's talk about the variety coming up. My goodness me, you are in for a treat if the first three songs weren't giving that away already. It continues not to disappoint with debut Avril on the way. First, though, it's one of those songs that just sounds perfect in the heat wave we are having and really gives us that end of work is nigh. Freedom is inside feeling. Zed and Clarity plays on North Derbyshire Radio.

0: music and where we live. It's North Derbyshire Radio, where we're going to find out now what's put on the calendar for the rest of the week, thanks to our main man, a local radio legend, some may say. Mr. Nigel Turner is coming up. You may also know him very well if you went to William Rhodes Primary School, since he was the headmaster there for some time in Chesterfield. He's updating us on all the latest local events across North Derbyshire and the Higher Peak for this week with the guide next. Stay there.
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5: On Saturday, you can take part in the Middlecroft Picnic on the Pitch. It's on the top pitch in Middlecroft. It's from 1 till 5 on Saturday afternoon, and there's entertainment for the whole family, a chance to meet local authorities and councillors, a chance to discuss housing issues and to meet other residents of the community. Just take a blanket or a chair, and Middlecroft Community Network will provide the rest. There's a 70s and 80s disco at the bar at the Forge in Dronfield on Saturday from 7, and from 12 till 6 on Saturday it's the Home Hall Hoedown at the Home Hall Inn in aid of Ashgate Hospice. There's line dancing and live music from Angela Taylor, Brad Weaver, LJ Michaels and the Spire Cowboy. 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

of anywhere in the world right now you could be, thank you so much for being here with me on our big drive home together. Given that there is enough bad news in the world, actually, I thought we'd create some good news of our own right now by delving into our pocket of positivity, your space to reflect all the good things that have happened today for you, or if today hasn't really turned out the way you'd expected or hoped, this week will do. Let me know what's in there for you this afternoon in your pocket of positivity by messaging me through our North Derbyshire Radio Facebook page, or indeed our North Derbyshire Radio app. I'll read them out and we'll share our pocket of positivity after Perry Now. 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

0: Derbyshire Radio with Salt and Pepper. So if you just joined in with us, we are currently pushing positivity as we are diving into our pocket of positivity right now, a space to reflect on good news and generally all the good things that have happened for you today, or if today hasn't really turned out the way you'd expected, actually, this week will do. And you've been in touch. Thank you so much for these. Greg in Massimore says he and his wife Michelle are celebrating 20 years of marriage today. Oh, congratulations, guys. That's amazing. They're heading out for a meal as well at the Three Horses pub soon. Oh, that does sound lovely. I hope you have a wonderful evening. Kaz and Alfredton too says, whilst today hasn't been great because of the heat, the positive is that it's almost over and she has aircon in her house. Oh, can I come over, Kaz? Because we need aircon over here. We really do. And finally, hi to Kaylee in Hollywood, who says, as she said, a fun day of doing activities with the kids at home. And for once, it involved no tears from any of her four. Oh, brilliant, Kaylee. But hey, don't say that too loud. Don't want to jinx it now, do we? Keep your messages coming in. And in the meantime, I'll play House Martins for you in the next few.
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local news, local presenters. It's North Derbyshire Radio with Jamelia and Superstar. And someone who is a superstar, truth be told, is Mr. Andy Lawson. He does our main morning show, and he definitely knows a thing or two about living around here. He really does put a smile on my face every single week, though, with all of his stories and just general banter. And just a reminder, too, he'll be back with you on Monday morning, bright and early, from 7 a.m. till 9. He'll have the latest chat about events, local news, and, of course, what's happening across our globe overall. So do be sure to listen in 7 till 9 a.m. for the morning show with Andy.

0: about great music and where we live. This is Nordaba Show Radio. Hey, I'm Melissa Ward, and I really want to thank you so much for joining me here for our final big ride home of this week. We shall reconvene on Monday from 4 till 6 p.m. for another trip, yes? I hope in the meantime you have a brilliant weekend. I'll catch up with you then. Right now, though, let's enjoy the best selection of 80s and 90s anthems to see us into our weekend, courtesy of the mixtape, which plays next.
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2: Now the latest news for North Derbyshire. Drought conditions are officially in place in North Derbyshire. The Environment Agency has added the East Midlands to the areas suffering a flash drought, which it says develops very quickly thanks to low rainfall and higher temperatures. Most of England is now in droughts, with Yorkshire classed as being in prolonged dry weather, one step away from drought. It's reported a senior Derbyshire detective is being investigated over potential artificial intelligence-related gross misconduct. The police watchdog is said to have started looking into this after an internal review by the Derbyshire force. The Financial Times is reporting, hearing that the case is about a detective chief inspector alleged to have used AI to record reasons for their actions in criminal cases. Firefighters have rescued a man from the roof of a fuel station near Matlock after he was injured in a fall and was unable to get down safely. Crews from as far afield as Derby and Nottingham went to Darley Dale. He was left in the care of paramedics yesterday afternoon. Derbyshire County Council says it always does its best to keep traffic moving after criticism over two sets of roadworks taking place at the same time around Staveley. Town Councillor Paul Mann is warning the schemes could cause gridlock and says one project should have been delayed to reduce disruption for residents. The council says the work has been carefully coordinated and that new traffic lights on Ringwood Road will improve traffic flow and safety in the long term. And help's being offered to Derbyshire teenagers getting their A-level results on Thursday and GCSE results next week. Advisors from Yes Derbyshire, the Youth Employment Support Service, will be on hand at a free drop-in session on Tuesday the 25th of August at the Quad in Chesterfield. That's the latest for North Derbyshire. Now, the national headlines.
3: The executive of Network Rail says investigations into the two train derailments in 2 days will look at all possible causes and factors. It's after a Greater Anglia train derailed in Essex less than 24 hours after a Southern Rail service also came off the tracks. Luigi Mangione has admitted to stalking and killing the CEO of United Healthcare. Brian Thompson was shot in the back on a street in New York in December of 2024. Mr. Mangione will be sentenced on December 18th. And back here, the Prime Minister says new measures for responding to wildfires are on the way, including firefighting planes and a temporary ban on disposable barbecues. Emma Teasdale is from Litter Free Dorset, who run a campaign called Ban the Barbecue. She says she's happy about the news.
4: This year it's really ramped up. You know, we've been in constant contact with the major retailers who are still selling disposable barbecues, and to see the government taking decisive action on this issue, so I'm absolutely delighted.
3: That's the latest from Radio News Hub. I'm Nathan Beresford.
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7: Hello and welcome to North Derbyshire Radio's Friday Night Sports Show with me, James Sadler, talking you through this week's biggest sports stories from across the region. Over the next 60 minutes, we'll be hearing from local competitive cyclist Lilia Rain following the news that over £2 million has been granted for Derbyshire County Council to host Stage 2 of the 2027 Women's Tour de France. We'll look in detail at the route the athletes will be taking, as well as the impact the event will have over the local cycling community. And we'll be talking football as the 2026-27 season gets underway for some of the region's biggest clubs. We'll be hearing from Chesterfield reporter George Heeks as the Sparks bowed out of the League Cup at the hands of Fleetwood Town. Overton Town's Quentin Casey talks us through the Reds' first two games in the Northern Premier League, and Chris Wood looks at Matlock Town's start to the season. First up on the show, we'll be discussing the Spyrites, who were defeated in the first round of the League Cup for the 14th time in a row, 1-0 away at Fleetwood Town, thanks to a goal from former Chesterfield striker Ched Evans. To talk us through the game and to preview tomorrow's League 2 opener, which is also against the Cod Army, is North Derbyshire Radio's Chesterfield reporter George Heeks. Welcome to the show, George. How are you doing?
8: Hi James, doing well, thank you. Thanks so much for having me on. And it's good that the domestic football's back up and running. All good fun last week, but looking forward to this weekend as well.
7: Yeah, it's great to be back watching the football. And in terms of Saturday's game, it looks like a bit of a case of deja vu for Chesterfield against Fleetwood. 70% possession, just one shot on target for Paul Cook's men. Looks like a case of new season, same old Sparrowites. Just what went wrong for Chesterfield on Saturday, and did they fall into some of the old habits that cost them last season?
8: Yeah, I think there was probably two major things really that sort of led to the result. Obviously, there's the mistake and the miscommunication for the goal that between McFadzean and Boo. Obviously, lets Evans in, he takes it around the keeper, puts it in the back of the net, as you'd kind of expect for a striker of his quality. And probably just a bit of a reluctance to shoot on sight. I think there was a lot of creativity in the side. And I think that, you know, particularly in the second half, we created a lot of good chances. We just didn't take them. We didn't have that final ball. We didn't have that ability to pick that incisive pass. And I think really it cost them that they didn't take the opportunities when they came to them. I can recall a couple of times where they're in front of net and you're thinking, just shoot. Just have a go. You never know what you might get from it. And there was that little bit of reluctance. And I think inevitably you don't get any goals from taking no chances. So yeah, they need to be a bit more clinical, a bit more ruthless in front of goal, I think for sure. I don't necessarily know it as I'd say that it's same old mistakes. I think there's a lot of new players in the side, and I think it'd be harsh, particularly at this stage of the season, to be saying it's the same old. So I'm not quite subscribing to that yet. But what I would say is that they definitely need to be braver in front of goal. Find that kind of incisive pass and take shots when the opportunity presents itself, really.
7: Yeah, I found that to be the case watching Chesterfield, especially in the last couple of years. They keep possession nicely. They get the ball to the edge of the box and then just nothing really comes of it. And it seemed to be the case again. And it's been a busy summer for Paul Cook once again. 10 new players through the door, 5 of which starting on Saturday with another couple coming off the bench. Were there any positives to take from the performance? And did anyone catch the eye?
8: Yeah, absolutely. I thought there were a lot of positives from the performance. You look at the result, and if you take it on face value, yeah, it's not great. And like you said, sort of 14 years in a row, we've not advanced past the first round. But, I still think there was positives to take. I think Hutton at right back, I really enjoyed watching him, actually. Particularly first half, I thought he got forward well. He clearly wanted to join in the attack and really start stuff. I think his combination with Mark Andy is going to be really key for us this year. You could see a lot of the play was coming down that right-hand side. So clearly we're relying on Mark Andy for a lot of the creativity, particularly at this stage. And I think that Hutton's willingness to get forward was really kind of noticeable. I'd also say as well that coming back defensively, he was very strong, very physical. I think he put one of their lads into the advertising audience quite early on in the game. And you could see that he's not scared of a battle. He's not scared of getting stuck in, which was really, really positive. I also thought McEachran had a good game. I know, from his point of view, you might look at kind of what he does in the game and not see it, but his recovery runs were great. He was really strong in the build-up. I thought that for the new guys, and obviously, we have a lot of new players this year, I thought both Hutton and McEachran were real kind of standouts of the new lads on Saturday for this year.
7: As we've seen on social media, Hutton getting a lot of the plaudits. Definitely a bright start for him. And having seen 90 minutes of Fleetwood Town on Saturday, what can the Sparrowites do differently to hurt the COD Army this weekend?
8: It's going to come. It comes back to what I was saying before. It's finding that incisive pass and shooting on sight, taking the chances when they present themselves. Because Fleetwood really didn't offer anything. Their only chance of the game really was that error, and they capitalised on it. But very much like you said, Town 70% possession. We pretty much camped out in their half. There was nothing really from Fleetwood that I thought threatened us. And even when they got caught on the break, like I said, McEachran's recovery runs really strong. We were able to break that counter up very quickly. And so I think it's some of more of the same, but a bit more bravery. Find that incisive pass. Be willing to take a risk in front of goal. You never know what you might get from it. So I think it's just about attacking the game with the same sense of venom that they came out with in that second half, really. And making sure that they are braver in front of net.
7: And in terms of the lineup, a couple of experienced stalwarts on the bench and the likes of Liam Mandeville and Tom Naylor at the weekend. Paul Cook's team selection might have surprised a few supporters. Can we expect to see any changes to the starting 11?
8: To the starting 11, I think definitely. I think Pond might come in for McFadzean. I think Fads is obviously a great leader, and obviously he's going to be Cookie's general out on the pitch. You know, he's going to be the one kind of being that manager, trying to position people. I did think towards the end of the second half, he looked a bit leggy, and I don't know whether it's because he was carrying a knock. Obviously, he had the injury during the playoffs at the end of last season, and I wonder whether some of that is still kind of around and whether he's got to kind of play himself back to fitness. So I think I would expect that maybe at home with us needing to kind of dominate possession, probably needing to make amends a little bit for last weekend, that Pond would probably start because the ball will be further forward. I also think that young Bryden might be in for Bonis. Unfortunately, Bonis just didn't offer us anything at the weekend, which is a shame, because we know he can. We know he can offer us something. We know he can finish. You know, double figures for goals last season says so. But I think that the aerial threat for Bryden might just prove to be the decisive thing that gets him in ahead of Bonis. I think as well they'll be excited to see what he's about. You know, he's been given the number 9. I think that's a big statement, particularly for a lad that's, you know, not really proven at this level. So Cookie's clearly seen something in him that he thinks there's got to be something about this kid. So I'm sort of anticipating that there'll be a change at either end of the pitch, really.
7: Yeah, Bryden's name is the one on everyone's lips at Chesterfield. Hopefully we can see him get a little bit of a run out on Saturday, maybe even that first start. And in terms of Saturday's game, how do you think the game will play out, and have you got a score prediction?
8: Yeah, I think at home we should have enough to beat them. I think we probably had enough to beat them last week, but it was just that lack of bravery, like I said. So I think with them offering very little, kind of other than to kind of soak up pressure and maybe grab a mistake or hit us on the break, you know, I really think that we ought to be making the best of the game. I do think we'll win first game of the season. I think the crowd will be well up for it, and I think that we'll see kind of a lot of attacking threat from our side. I'm expecting 2-0. I think a professional performance, couple of goals, keep a clean sheet, get the season off to a good start. And I think we'll see a positive reaction from last week and a good start to the league season for us on Saturday.
7: Yeah, let's hope Paul Cook's men can start the season with a win. Thank you so much for coming on the show, Georges. Much appreciated.
8: My pleasure, mate.
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1: Next on the show, we'll be discussing cycling. It's been recently announced that the Tour de France Femmes will be heading to Derbyshire next July, and the Derbyshire County Council have been granted a sum of over £2 million to help host the race, which will hopefully attract thousands of tourists from all over the world. On the show, to discuss the route itself and the impact the event will have on the local community, is a member of the Peak Cycling Club and the chair of Loughborough University's Cycling Club, Lilia Rain. Great to have you on the show, Lilia. How are you doing?
2: Yeah, I'm good, thank you.
1: Now, you've been a long-distance cyclist around Derbyshire for a number of years. Can you just talk us through some of your biggest achievements within the sport and how you got into cycling in the first place?
2: Yeah, for sure. Well, how I got into it was my family growing up, they were involved in triathlon, and you know, I grew up whilst there was the 2012 Olympics, so yeah, I was hugely inspired by that. And actually, there was a grand départ in Yorkshire in 2014 for the men's Tour de France, so I watched it on a local climb called Home Moss. But it wasn't really until lockdown that I started cycling more often, and then I just got hooked really and raced from there. I'd say my best result so far was when I was a junior, or my last year as a junior, I came third at the National Hill Climb Championships.
1: And you've mentioned the Olympics there, as well as other cycling events. And what does it mean to you that Derbyshire will be hosting such a prestigious event?
2: Yeah, it means a lot. Like, I train, I ride in the area, and I love it. But also now that I coach young riders in the region, and when I was growing up with an interest in cycling, people would often ask me quite harmlessly if I'd ride the Tour. But actually, at that time, there was no Women's Tour de France. So it's amazing to see that now that young girls will be able to watch the cycling and see that pathway and maybe envision some sort of future in the sport for themselves.
1: And the world's best cyclists will take to the region Saturday, 31st of July, during stage two of the Women's Tour de France, on a route that takes athletes from Manchester to Sheffield, passing through the Peak District. Lilia, can you give us a more in-depth look at that route and discuss what challenges the riders might encounter along the way?
2: Yeah, for sure. So the route starts in Manchester and it'll head over to finish in Sheffield. But there's 154 kilometres to cover, with about 3,000 metres of climbing. And they've listed 7 classified climbs, and I think people local to the area will be familiar with, such as Winnet's Pass and Snake's Pass. But the Peak District in the UK, it differs a lot to the terrain in France and the French mountains. So, you know, it'll be a punchier course, but still have a significant amount of elevation. So our climbs are short, sharp in comparison to mountain passes, but I think it'll just bring this intensity. So it'll be fabulous for the spectators to watch. But I'm envisioning Winnet's to be completely crammed. What a place for it, really.
1: And having ridden thousands upon thousands of miles around the region, there seems to be no one more qualified to discuss the route than yourself. How would you personally plan on tackling the route? And is it a route you've taken before?
2: So I've not taken the route just as purist as what the race will, but yeah, over my time cycling, I've raced a lot of the hills. I've trained on, I think, all of the course over several rides. And yeah, it's certainly going to be a challenge. If I was racing myself, well, I would certainly struggle. But you just got to really dig deep on those climbs and recover on those descents. But even those descents, you're going to have to do with guts. Like, it's not going to be easy. They're going to be steep. It's going to be really, really, really tough. And we've got to remember that this is just stage two of a multi-day event. So there'll be riders trying to save themselves, but it's going to be super hard to save anything on a course like this with all those climbs. You're not going to get much advantage from being in the peloton. And I think it's really going to be, I think it could be where the race really kicks off. It's also one of the biggest stages that the professional cyclists get. So they're really going to have to fight for it.
1: So is it going to be something that you're going to try to do yourself, to like try and replicate the route, to like say to people, oh yeah, I've done the same route as the athlete's going to be doing it? Is it going to be something that you'll look at doing over the next few months?
2: Yeah, I think certainly for the novelty, I'll make one of my training rides. I might give the course a go to really understand what those professionals will go through, but

0: It's completely different if you just train compared to race. Like the intensity that they're going to have to push over each climb and recover and do it again is just another level. But yeah, I'd encourage any keen cyclist or maybe set yourself a challenge. Why not just give the course a go and see if you can take on those climbs?
1: So, as the chair of Loughborough Uni Cycling Club, you clearly have a great interest in sort of getting young people into the sport, and you mentioned you're coaching there as well. Just how big is cycling in the UK, and what impact are you hoping the event will have on cycling clubs across the region?
0: Yeah, so I think there's around 2,000 British cycling clubs in the UK. And that's just clubs that are affiliated with the governing body. And I think they listed that about 27 million people ride bikes, but obviously there's different disciplines and some people will use it for transport and exercise. But yeah, I hope this race gives a bit of legacy. It encourages people of all ages to get involved, see what it's like, gives women cycling and women's sport that bit of visibility that we need. But there's local clubs across the UK with Go Ride initiatives to get people involved. So I hope to see people use that pathway. And even on a practical sense, you mentioned the investment that we'll get into our road infrastructure. You don't have to be a cyclist to benefit from improved roads, and I think a lot of people in Derbyshire will be relieved to hear that.
1: Yeah, it's certainly going to be a huge event on a global scale and for the local community as well. Thank you so much for coming on the show, Lilia. It's been great to have you on.
0: Thank you.
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0: Next up on the show, we'll talk about Alfreton Town, who are adjusting to life in the Northern Premier League football, a lot like London buses for the Reds. No games for 3 months, and now they're coming off the back of two in just 3 days. And to talk us through their early season form is Alfreton club volunteer Quentin Casey. Great to have you on the show, Quentin. How are you doing?
1: Yes, mate. No, good to be here. Thanks for having me in here. All really good, thanks.
0: No problem at all. Now, there's just two games for us to discuss today, maybe three in a little while. Now, Jake Buxton's men suffered opening day defeat on Saturday, going down 1-0 against Curzon Ashton, who were also relegated from the National League North last season. However, there was much to celebrate on Tuesday night when the Reds welcomed Gainsborough Trinity to the Solana Stadium, with Alfreton coming out 2-1 winners. How good was it to have football back at Alfreton, and what was the atmosphere there like on Tuesday night?
1: Yeah, obviously we've had a tough round of pre-season fixtures where all but one were at home. So we've seen plenty of football down at the ground, but obviously once you get into that stuff, you're kind of really waiting for the competitive stuff to happen. And that's where the buzz really is, when there's 3 points at stake. And obviously to get those yesterday in front of a crowd that probably exceeded what we were expecting was really good. And Gainsborough brought a few people down. It was a really good night of football.
0: And now it's probably way too early to start analysing the league tables just yet, but a win and a loss leaves the Reds 12th place after two matches. How would you assess Alfreton's start to the season?
1: Yeah, obviously, it's good to have 3 points on the board after those two games. When you look at the start, it's a really tough start. You've got Curzon, who have come down with us. You've got Gainsborough, who are probably one of the most longest standing members of this league in step three, and always provide a stern test. And then you look at the next two fixtures, you've got Avro and Cleethorpes, who scored 5 and 6 between each last night. So it's a really tough run. So if we can continue this kind of form that we're in, I'm sure we'll keep putting points on the board.
0: And there's been plenty of encouraging signs from the team's point of view. But in terms of individuals, which players have caught the eye in the opening two games?
1: I think the ones you would expect to catch the eye were obviously Sia and Dylan, the two outfield players that we managed to retain from last season. They're both obviously going to want to be some of the higher performers in the league. And they've both hit the ground running, goal each last night, which obviously secured the 3 points. They've probably been the standout players. I was really impressed with Sam Parker last night, who is our left back and captain this season. I thought it was a leader's performance for him yesterday. I think those three between themselves have impressed me the most.
0: And like we've said, there's been a big overhaul at Alfreton in the summer. In terms of Jake Buxton, it's always difficult when a manager joins mid-season like he did last campaign. He's now had that full summer under his belt and he's completed a summer rebuild, naming 13 debutants in his opening day squad. After that first busy summer in charge, has Jake Buxton managed to fully implement his style of play on the squad?
1: Maybe not fully. I'm sure he won't mind me saying there's still work to do, and he knows that more than anybody. But in terms of imposing his style, I think the people that have been to the opening two games can see there is a difference in the way we're approaching the games. The club under Billy played a certain way for a long time and was very successful. And it's very hard to come in off the back of that and change too much. So Jake's kind of only really had this season to implement too much of a heavy change, and I think now we're starting to see what Jake wants his side to look like more and more.
0: And what do you think Jake wants his team to look like? What type of football has he been playing in the first couple of games?
1: Well, I think there's this idea that people have to play either like control all the ball or go long. I think Jake's style will be more somewhere in between, where when it's time to play, he'll play, and when it's time to go long, they'll go long. And I think what we saw yesterday was that flexing between those two styles means that you become less predictable and out of possession. I think we saw the side really rushing the opposition and putting the opposition under pressure high up the pitch and winning the ball high up the pitch and then starting in possession in a much better position. So that's how it appears that Jake wants his team to play, and I think the flexibility is an advantage.
0: Yeah, you've got to find that right balance, especially in non-league at this level. And this weekend sees the first Saturday home game of the season for the Reds as they host Avro. How special will that game be? First game at home on a Saturday.
1: I mean, yeah, it's, the Saturdays are always the better ones. The attendances are increased. I think it's expected to be a nice day. Obviously, the August attendances are from what I see, are generally down because people are on holiday, people have got other plans. But I hope, based on yesterday, I think we're expecting a decent crowd. Avro's aside that are obviously been newly promoted into the league, don't know a tremendous amount about. But it's good to kind of play these sides that we've not played before. So the club had been at step one and step two for 20 plus years. So you come accustomed to the same faces and the same staff and the same players. But this new, I mean, not to say relegations is a good thing, but it's this the one of the benefits that's come out of it is meeting new people and going to new grounds.
0: Yeah, and let's hope the Reds can make it 2 wins from 2 at home this campaign. Thank you so much for coming on the show, Quinton. It's been a pleasure.
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0: Next on the show, we'll be looking at Matlock Town, who are now up and running in the MPL East Division after games against Dunstan on Saturday, as well as a Tuesday night fixture against Grimsby Borough. To talk us through the Gladiators' start to the season is North Derbyshire Radio's Chris Wood. Welcome to the show, Chris. How are you and how good is it to be back at the football?
9: Hey, all right, James. Yeah, I'm all right, thanks. I mean, a lot of people will say they miss the football. Unfortunately, Matlock likes to keep you on your toes. So one day it's great to be back. One day it's, can it be July again? But we'll gloss over that.
0: And as we've kind of already mentioned there, Matlock found mixed fortunes across the first two matches of the new campaign, losing 2-0 at home on the opening day to Dunstan. But there was much to celebrate on Tuesday night with Ricky Ravenhill's win coming from behind to beat Grimsby Borough 3-2. Can you just give us a quick rundown on Saturday's and Tuesday's matches?
9: Yeah, I mean, Saturday, I remember when the fixtures came out, I was concerned about Dunstan at home on the first game. Like, I know a lot of teams have a bogey club. You know, some teams just have teams they just can't win against. And Dunstan is shaping up to be Matlock's. Like, we've played them three times now. I think we've scored once, conceded six, maybe, and only got 1 point out of it. We weren't great at their place, but got a point out of it last season. They came to us last season and I think did a job on us. I think it was something like 3-0. And then they did the same on Saturday. They're a physical side. They give you a bit of a kick in without Tommy Elliott in the 11. A lot of people I spoke to fans-wise said, oh, you can't pin the performances on one player. But when that player is Tommy Elliott, it's hard not to. He was missing on Saturday for personal reasons, bless him. And he does kind of... The front line does look a bit isolated without him. He links play up so, so well. So, yeah, that Saturday wasn't great. But then Tuesday was a lot better. It looked a lot more dynamic, a lot more creative going forward. Still potentially didn't test the keeper enough in the first half. But then we had that kind of 5-10 minute spell in the second where we just looked like we were just going to score every time we went forward. Still a bit susceptible on the counter-attack, which is where Grimsby's definitely one, if not two, goals came from, as did Dunstan's. But it's a long old season and there's plenty of room to keep improving as well. We keep doing that, we'll be all right in the long run, I suspect.
0: So we all know how topsy-turvy and unpredictable a non-league season can be, and Matlock's first couple of matches certainly epitomised that. Just what went wrong on Saturday and how did they go about putting it right Tuesday night?
9: I think, like I've hinted at, it was a number of things, really. It was when we did go forward, Connor Washington playing up front was a little bit isolated. And I think, based on how we played on Saturday, Jed Abbey was kind of the number 10, something he's not as good at. He clearly didn't have the link up with Washington that Elliott does. Like, Washington drops deep, Elliott stays high, or vice versa. Abbey just hasn't played with Washington enough to learn that about each other yet. So you miss him greatly. And then, like I said, they're physical at the back as well. So even when the ball does go up to Wash, he's getting shoved around all over the place. And typical Northern Premier League referees don't seem to care about that. Defensively wise, a little bit disorganised. Like I said, they hit as well on the counter and did a job on us, even with the quality of defenders we should have on paper. Whether it was a nervousness opening day, whether it was, like I said, Dunstan just being one of those teams. Like, I think if we'd started against, if the fixtures had been the other way around, we may be looking at sort of 4 points by now, because we'd had that game to get a foot in the door. It's a reason, you know, it's an opponent, you know, you can do well against, you get something out of it, you've got momentum to build from. Dunstan was a really tricky one to have day one.
0: And it's been all change over the summer at Matlock, with just two members of Saturday's squad being part of last season's side. And with that, there's a new captain in town too. New signing Joe Cummins has been made skipper of the season. What do you make of that appointment and how's he got on in his first couple of games in the role?
9: I think that's the best appointment we could have had, along with Leasley as vice-captain. I remember their first game of pre-season and was really impressed with how vocal they were. I think that's one thing we were missing last season, just someone to really kind of grab them by the scruff of the neck and go, come on, let's go. Josh Granite tried to do that a little bit, but was quite injury prone last season and didn't play as much as he would have liked. So Cummins and Leasley, and then Brandon Bradbury does it as well, just kind of that sitting in front of the back four or back three, being vocal, dictating what's going on to the people in front of you and behind you, and someone to really kind of galvanise the team. Joe was a little bit quiet on Saturday again. Is it opening day nerves? Can't possibly say, but Tuesday night he was a lot more vocal, joined in with the celebrations, was celebrating big tackles as well, like they were goals, you know, proper kind of old school defender. And I think as he grows into the role and as he gets used to all the players he's playing with, he will be a really good captain in the long run.
0: So one win, one loss for Matlock so far this season. Very early days, of course, but which players have caught the eye in that short sample size?
9: Yeah. I mean, Tommy Elliott always does. I feel like I wax lyrical about him all the time because he is just one of the best footballers I've watched play football. But other shout-outs, Jed Abbey looked good on Tuesday night, looked quite hungry to get in the box and was quite a presence, scored himself two goals as well. Hopefully that'll be a bit of a boost to him to get off the mark. And then actually a shout out to Declan Erick Thompson, who played most of the season last year at right back, had a bit more of a central role on Tuesday and was very, very good. Transitioned the ball from defence to attack really well, popped up on the edge of the box when he needed to. I wrote in my match report, he had a go from about a full volley from about 25 yards out that would have absolutely been goal of the season, done and dusted in August if that had gone in. But he was absolutely everywhere. And if he can play like that in that midfield role, I think that's where we're going to have a lot of joy. If we can play like that, is boss in the midfield. That's where we sometimes get overrun. Last year, that's what happened, and it happened a little bit on Tuesday as well. If we can win that midfield battle and transition from defence into attack well, then a lot of teams are going to struggle against us, I think. And Erick Thompson was the epitome of that on Tuesday night.
0: Yes, definitely plenty of positives to take from Matlock's first couple of games. Next up, the Gladiators on the road for the first time this season on Saturday, making the long trip up to Northumberland to face Morpeth Town. In terms of the starting lineup, can we expect to see any changes on Saturday?
9: I think potentially one enforced change. Tom Senior hobbled off just before the interval on Tuesday. Looked like a hamstring injury, so whether it's a slight tear, whether it's a strain, we don't know yet. But that the only issue with that being that that's the second centre-back we've got on the treatment table, with Pierce Bird still out injured at the moment. Might have to force a change of shape then and go to sort of a back four rather than a back three. But the young lad from Sheffield, Asante Bouakia, played quite well there on Tuesday night once Senior went off. So potentially, I mean, in my head, you're looking at kind of the 11 that finished Tuesday night, with the exception of maybe Kiki Jeffers. So you're looking at the 11 that finished the first half, I think. So the only change will be Senior for Milambo, as Jez Milambo's come off the bench twice in two games and really, really impressed with his direct running. So I think he definitely deserves to start on Tuesday. But other than that, it should be more of the same to get a bit of consistency. We chopped and changed a bit last season, which also didn't help.
0: Yeah, always good to try and find your strongest 11 early on in the season. In terms of Saturday's opponents, Morpeth Town, two games, two draws for them so far after suffering relegation from a very competitive Step 3 last campaign. What can we expect from them?
9: Yeah, it's a tricky one. I always think Morpeth was one of those games when we were in the Premier that we'd always get a reasonable result in, because they were always kind of down in the mires of the relegation battle. But now, them being in the league below, you'd have to put them as one of the favourites to go back up again. The other issue we have is last year in particular, Gladiators didn't travel very well. I don't know if it's the long journeys that don't help. I don't know what it is, but we weren't great away from home. So it would definitely be an interesting one. It would definitely be one to kind of put some things to rights again. And I'm glad we've got 3 points on the board before that. Let's put it like that. But it doesn't stop either, because we then go to Ossett on the Tuesday night. Just after that, where we went on Boxing Day last year and I think lost about 3-0. That was a really bad day at the office. So a couple of potentially tricky away games, but you get something out of both of them and some momentum really starts building going into the FA Cup weekend.
0: Yes, it should be quite a difficult fixture, but winnable for Matlock Town.
9: I mean, this is the thing. This is, I think, a lot of fans' frustration at Matlock. All of our fixtures are technically winnable on paper. The problem is, as the cliche goes, football's played on grass. So it doesn't work like that.
0: Yeah, definitely. Let's hope they can pick up 3 points on the road at Morpeth. Thank you so much for coming on the show, Chris. It's been much appreciated. Thank you.
9: Thank you for having me, James. Cheers.
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11: It wasn't so much even a scouting mission. There's no secrets in football no more. Everyone knows how each other plays. It's, you know, it is. So probably the game panned out how we probably might have expected it to, if the truth be known. So we know how difficult a game it's going to be tomorrow. I think that goes without saying.
12: You expecting something similar?
11: Yeah.
12: They scored early last week. It's changed band, didn't it?
11: Maybe. I'm not so sure there'll be any changes in teams' formations. I think I'm sure they look at us like we look at them and think how you can do better. That's just normal in football. But, you know, the reality is both coaches, both managers set up to play a certain way. And obviously last week Fleetwood won, good luck to them. And tomorrow's a completely different day.
12: First game of the season, how do you feel this year compared to this time last year? Are you always the same?
11: Quite similar. You're always more, you know, you're always hopeful. You're always expecting. You know, when you have, I think we've got 10 new players. I think we've got 10. You know, you're always aware it's going to take a little bit of time, like every team is. You know, but like everyone, you want to hit the ground running. You know, you want to get up to speed. You want lads to gain confidence. You know, it's like every division, it'll take 10, 12, 15 games to settle down. Of course it does. That's quite normal. But, you know, I think the majority of teams, if you can start well, it gains momentum, and momentum can bring good things, that's for sure.
12: Yeah, the tweaks you've made to the squad, you made out that it's much more of a team effort this time, you know, all for one sort of mentality.
11: Yeah, I think so. I think, you know, last year I wasn't shy in saying that I never ever felt we were a good team. I always thought we had good players, you know, but good players don't make a good team. You know, good players can certainly help you without a shadow of a doubt, but there's certain requirements that teams have to have, you know, to become a good team. And I just felt sometimes last year we were maybe missing an ingredient or two. I think every team has criticisms, that's football, but that team managed to get 79 points, and when you look back, 79 points is not a bad knock. It genuinely isn't. If someone could give me 80 points now, I wouldn't kick a ball. I'd sit back and probably watch from Spain or somewhere and enjoy the rest of them kicking, you know. But it's footy, you know, so why it's easy to be critical, you know, you're always looking to try and improve and be better. And that's not as easy as it sounds. It's easy to sit here and say that, but it's a lot harder. The teams are, I just feel there's a lot more of a level playing field now, especially in divisions, especially in our division, where I think you could nearly name the top 12 maybe, and you wouldn't be too confident where maybe one or two would be. I think someone could equally be 11th or 12th, as third or fourth. So you're going to need that luck, the injuries, the suspensions. You're going to need to be at it quickly. You know, and for us, we want all them things to be in our favour this season.
12: It's a tricky old start. You've got to play teams all sometime, but Fleetwood first, then Salford, then Rotherham, or a bit unknown quantity. They've got Paul Millen in. So, yeah, it's...
11: It doesn't bother me. The league tables are decided, like I said last year. Do you know what I'm sure? For example, when we lost 3-0 to Oldham here, I'm sure a lot of people left our stadium saying that's our season over. But it wasn't. So you don't know, you know, whatever results bring early on, it's great to start well. It's always has been a 46 game campaign, you know. For whatever reason now, managers, coaches get judged ridiculously quick. It's insane, you know, but that's football. That's the modern day game we're in. I've always looked at the bigger picture. I've always been one that, you know, after 46 games the league table doesn't tell any lies, and that'll be the same going into this year from me and my staff.
12: Yeah, you certainly brought the average age of the squad down. It looks like there's more legs in there, a bit more youth as well.
11: Yeah, I think so. I think that's one of the things, you know, modern day football in general, you've got it, I think, at the top level. You know, the athleticism's through the graph now, isn't it? It's absolutely, you know, ridiculous. So, coming into ours last year, did we have enough energy at times? I felt the team that finished the season for Chesterfield was a very strong one, by the way. It's easy to sit here. I'm not labelling criticism on us from last year, by the way, because I felt this. I'm not sure, did we lose a game in the last 10? I'm not so sure we did. And unfortunately, at Notts County, there was nothing in the teams between the two semi-finals. So, you know, improvement's always tough, especially when you've done quite well. Probably not as well as expected or wanted, but we've done quite well. So we'll just keep our feet firmly on the ground, I think. Unfortunately for Salford, everyone's going to be throwing everything at poor Salford this year, because that's just the way of football. So Salford will have to deal with that. And I think the rest of us will sort out, you know, just try and do our best to follow them and also beat them.
12: Talked about the difficulty of unpicking defence, particularly when they're sitting deep and so on. I mean, you've got obviously got Lee Bonnie, who's got 14 last year. You've got the lad Bryden in, who scored a lot of goals. So you think there's plenty of gunpowder there to get you past these teams.
11: I think football's difficult. You know, we look at all the stats. I think one of the things for us in general, and I think it's been a couple of things being mentioned this week, when we have a lot of possession, we don't normally win the game. I think that's something that's been through at the team, which is valid. It's dead valid. I always prefer, if I be brutally honest, games against teams who actually want to come out and have a match. I think we've always shown up quite well in them games. Last year, Grimsby, Salford, Notts County, you know, them type of matches where possession might be 55, 50, 45. But unfortunately, football's not played the way anyone wants.

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3: Millions of people across England and Wales have received an emergency alert warning against lighting anything that could spark a wildfire. The Prime Minister says emergency finance plans are being drawn up for fire services and measures seen in other countries will soon be implemented here.
4: We have taken a decision to deploy nationally aerial firefighting support, so commissioned nationally.
3: A GP has been jailed for 18 months after sexually assaulting women during examinations after road accidents. 64-year-old Mohammed Iqbal of Julian's Town in Ireland was charged in relation to two incidents where his victims were attending physiotherapy sessions arranged by their insurers. And more than 1,500 Arriva bus drivers have started 2 days of industrial action in London today over their working conditions in the heatwave. Drivers say temperatures can get above 40 Celsius in their cabs because of a lack of air conditioning. That's the latest from Radio News Hub. I'm Nathan Beresford.
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2: Millions of people across England and Wales have received an emergency alert warning against lighting anything that could spark a wildfire. A temporary ban on disposable barbecues is now in place following fires in the West Midlands. Emma Teasdale is from Litterfree Dorset, who run a campaign called Ban the Barbecue.
3: Despite what retailers tell you and what the packaging says, they are not recyclable. It's impossible to recycle a used disposable barbecue effectively. So not only are they a nightmare from that sense, but obviously they're also a massive fire risk.
2: The executive of Network Rail says investigations into the two train derailments in 2 days will look at all possible causes and factors. It's after a Great Anglia train derailed in Essex less than 24 hours after a Southern Rail service also came off the tracks. And more than 4 out of 5 adults in Britain have taken at least one step to cut back on water use in the past month. That's including having shorter showers and not leaving taps running. That's the latest from Radio News Hub. I'm Nathan Beresford.
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We are 24/7 across North Derbyshire, bringing you the latest news, views and reviews, the latest hit songs and your favourite classics from across the years in every sense of the word. Join us here whenever and wherever you can. We're here for you, and a pleasure to play you these great songs. It's late at night, and another one of those greats coming up. Maybe one you've not heard for a while. Certainly is for me too. It's up next.

0: And a big thank you to all of our listeners for tuning in and making North Derbyshire Radio so popular. And of course, all the presenters and everyone that works in the back rooms. It's a great pleasure to play you these songs, talk to you here, keep you going, let you know what's going on and where to find it. The news, views, reviews, and of course, the music, which is the most important thing, isn't it? Good to have you listening in. We're here with you through the night into the wee small hours. This is Late Night Love Songs.
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0: Late night love songs and another day comes to an end. Time to relax a little bit. Put your feet up and enjoy some of the greatest songs and some of my favourites in there as well. Hope you've had a good day and good to have your company here late. Thinking about the day ahead, the next few days. Time to slow it down now though with another one of those great love songs here on North Derbyshire Radio.
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If it's your birthday today as well, happy birthday to you. Sort of kind towards the end of it, aren't we, really? 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
1: Love that too. You know, now and again a song comes out of nowhere from way back that meant a lot to you. Maybe the lyrics, the time, a place, the person. And we like to do that to you here, apart from just chilling out and relaxing after a busy day. It is Late Night Love Songs. Richard here with you. And good to have you company. 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Great to have you listening in. I've got to say, across all the shows, some great presenters, music, and of course, all the news and views you need. It is North Derbyshire Radio. Late's here. And another one of those greats.
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Setting the mood for late nights across North Derbyshire. Late night love songs, many of you working through the night, radio on in the background, and we're keeping you going right the way through with music through the night into that breakfast show, setting you up for the next day. Good to have you company, many of you joining us at different times, whichever way you are listening. 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

into the night and heading for midnight with 2 hours of the best love songs. Monday to Friday, we cross midnight into the wee small hours of the next day, setting you up for the breakfast show and music through the night. Setting the mood with some of my favourites, yours as well. Some just designed to jog your memory a little bit. The best love songs, and great to have you listening in. 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

0: And at the end of another day, it's time to relax and enjoy some great music. 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

What a song. And Late Night Love Songs playing it for you here. Good to have you company and listening in late here on those weekdays each and every night. Don't forget Graham on a Sunday. I'm here Monday to Friday, 10 till midnight. Time to chill out at the end of a busy day, maybe. How has your day been so far? Certainly time is flying by for this year, isn't it? I don't know where it's all going. It's just flown by this year. So far, so good, though. So what's up next? Another one of those greats. Keep listening. We're on air here at North Derbyshire Radio.

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